0: this?
1: This man was a bona fide scrub. He can't play.
0: Walker fires downfield, looking for DJ Moore. Oh, my God! It's a diving catch for a Panthers touchdown.
2: Be a dog.
3: Ty Brogan takes the right corner three. That's off. CJ Huntley with the puck. Oh! And he puts it in at the buzzer. It's caught by Christian Horn.
4: He's around the outside, and it's gone. He's gone. Epstein wins. Holy mother meatballs. It's a touchdown for Epstein on a Hail Mary.
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8: Dane Maggart.
7: The sports director. Sorry, I almost called you the assistant. That would have been bad.
8: Nah, it's fine. Sports director, Dane Maggart.
7: Yep. And then we're joined with Tristan Beasel.
8: Yeah.
7: Oh, wait, I was supposed to let you say it. Go ahead and do
9: it. Wow, Tristan Beasel.
7: Yep, and then your label?
9: Training coordinator.
7: Yep.
9: And depressed Packers fan.
7: Tell him. And then?
10: Sean Lickert.
7: And then what's your label?
10: It's up to y'all.
7: That's what I like to hear right there. How are we doing today, guys? How are we feeling? How are we all doing? I was on here about 2 hours ago. I'm pretty sure Tristan was on here. Not too long after that.
9: No, I had turning laps at 6.
7: So we've been a consistent voice here today. Dane, are you feeling?
8: Feeling solid. You know, great day at school today, as the kids nowadays would say. Had a great day. Hope everyone else here does.
7: I had a great day. I also had a great weekend. Me, Sean, and Dane got to be on the first App State game of the season, football. I was play-by-play, Dane was color. Sean was our spotter, but, you know, we got him a little airtime. We got him on there. We got him over the airwaves, I'm sure people heard him.
8: Indubitably. Love to get Sean on the airwaves.
7: How was that experience?
10: It was awesome. I really enjoyed it. It was a great time. It's a really cool way to watch a game.
8: In what ways did you watch, like, a football game before that you didn't get to see when you saw, when you watched it last Saturday?
10: Well, I've watched it on TV. I've watched games in person. I've watched them in restaurants, but never in a booth. So that was a new experience for me.
8: Heck yeah!
7: Yeah, I usually don't commentate football, so that was one of the first for me, at least on play by play. I don't know if I was color or not. I know I've done sideline a few times, but it was an interesting experience for me as well. And I'd say I had a lot of fun, especially with Dane right there. And once the Mountaineers got up about 35 points, we can just start talking nonsense.
8: Oh, yeah. That was fun.
7: With that being said, we're going to go to the Mountaineer Minute. Wait, which song do I play for the Mountaineer Minute?
8: Anyone you want.
7: Oh, you're putting a lot in my hands here. What if I just played a back end? Oh, yeah. Which one do I want to play? I don't know what I want to play. Someone pick something.
8: Literally anything. Just pick it.
7: Well, this used to be my alarm back in the day. It kind of ruined the song for me a little bit. Oh, hey, Eddie.
8: Bye-bye, Eddie.
7: Station director Eddie Real is waving at us. But let's kick it off with the Mountaineer Minute. Today, men's golf was at Myrtle Beach. I hope they did amazing. Then, tomorrow, field hockey versus Queens. Mm-hmm. Tristan and I will be at that game. Fun fact if you want to see us.
9: So will I.
7: Then, on Thursday, soccer at ETSU in Johnson City, Tennessee at 6 p.m.
8: Ooh.
7: Go watch our soccer team in Johnson City. That's not too far. Then, volleyball versus William and Mary's at the Mountaineer Classic on Friday in Boone, North Carolina at 3 p.m. That's an even shorter distance away. Go see that.
8: Our very own Austin Cochran, Eli Palka, Dylan Shepard, Blake Fair will be calling games that weekend. So excited to tune in and see how our broadcasters do.
7: Love to hear it. And then the football team is going

0: down to Dane's very own Greenville, North Carolina.
1: Don't ever say that again. Don't ever say that
2: again.
1: Oh,
2: no.
0: My bad, my bad.
1: Just 2 years.
0: To see the ECU Pirates. That's at noon on ESPNU.
1: Is it bad that I still know the Like the Fight song? Because that was just engraved in my head.
0: Hit it. Hit it.
1: But no part of it. Not all of it.
0: I put him on the spot.
1: Yeah.
0: And then on Sunday, to round things off, we have field hockey versus number 6 Wake Forest in Boone, North Carolina. At
1: ranked
0: noon.
1: Matchup. Ranked matchup.
0: Yup.
1: If you want to be there for a possible upset of history, be there. It happened before with JMU. It can happen again with Wake Forest. And we were very close last time with Wake Forest. Very close.
0: And if you want to hear the beautiful vocal cords of our very own Dane Maggard.
2: Oh, stop it.
0: Stop it. Yeah.
2: Stop it.
0: And then volleyball versus Western Carolina at the Mountaineer Classic as well at 2 p.m. on that Sunday to round things off.
1: What's a catamount? What even is a catamount?
3: That's a good question. I could not answer that one for you, buddy.
0: Let's go ahead and look it up.
1: I know what it is. A catamount is just a tiger.
0: I don't know what it is. No, don't say that.
4: It's just a very large cat, I believe.
1: Yeah. Just a large cat.
0: Yeah, I looked it up and it came up as a cougar.
1: Mm. So a cat.
0: Yep. Yeah. More you know.
4: Sure.
0: And with that being said, we're going to go ahead and go to a quick break, and then we are going to kick things off here tonight. Hopefully, we can get some greatness going. So with that being said, we will be right back.
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0: Welcome back to Sports Wrap on 90.5 WASU. I'm Nick Norrid, joined with Dane Maggard, Tristan Beasel, and Sean Lickert.
1: What a back end. What a back end.
0: Love that. The one piece of content we got out today was a Ja'Kari Lewis touchdown.
1: Good old content to get out. Check out WASU.sports on Instagram if you would like to contact us, know what we're talking about.
0: Good plug. Oh, yeah. That's a solid plug right there.
1: Great plug.
0: And with that being said, let's talk some Mountaineers football. The Mountaineers had their home opener versus Maine on Saturday, and three of us got to broadcast that, like I said. The Mountaineers ended up beating Maine 55-3 and racked up the stat sheet all the way through their depth. What were your biggest highlights and takeaways from the game?
1: Some of my biggest highlights and takeaways is that Malachi Singleton has consistency. A lot of players that we've had in the past, like even in versus Maine, like would not have had as many completions to attempts. Like even with A.J. Swan last year, like against Charlotte, like he got a lot of yards, yeah, but there were a lot of incompletions in that game. So I think just the consistency that Malachi Singleton shows, and he also has a great presence in the pocket, which I like. Yeah, I don't think he got sacked once that game with how good Maine's defense is compared to FCS level, and that
0: allegedly
1: is their specialty. And everyone was kind of expecting like Malachi to at least get hit like more than like, you know, twice or at least get hit a couple times. But no, I was surprised. Our offensive line did great. Just consistency in offense is what the Mountaineers have been lacking in the last couple years. So I just really hope that continues on.
0: Tristan?
3: Honestly, I just think the depth of the running back core,
1: mm-hmm.

0: going to be one of App State's strongest assets this
1: season. Absolutely.
0: I mean, between Trigg Lewis, Kanye Roberts, Max Guest.
1: They're so different.
0: It's just so versatile. Mm-hmm. I mean, also, I mean, Dane mentioned it, but Malachi Singleton's pocket presence was insane. He missed two passes. He was 22 of 24, 291 yards, and three touchdowns.
1: Insane.
2: And that was in like three quarters.
1: Yeah, he only played like half the game. Yeah.
0: Two and a half.
1: Put in Henry Hasselbeck and even Tommy Ulatowski. And that's...
0: Yeah, and I mean, also the wide receivers really showed up, honestly, as well.
1: Yeah.
0: The tight end room looks really good between Darren Fugit and Dylan Galloway. I like the strength of the offensive line. The defense looked great as well.
1: Yeah, me and Nick will be talking to Nate Branch later tomorrow. So we'll
3: player in that one.
1: For Inside the Huddle. So Nate Branch, good touchdown that he had in that game. Glad to talk to him about it later on. But Sean, what did you think about the takeaways from the game?
2: Yeah, so my biggest takeaway was the line of scrimmage for both sides for App State. They had over 300 rushing yards on the ground, and they held Maine to 37, which is just about 10 times the rushing yards. So I thought they just got a great push up front and really did a great job on the line.
3: You know, my biggest highlight, it's got to be Henry Hasselbeck.
1: Oh, my goodness.
3: I talked about him maybe like 12 times on the broadcast when I didn't need to.
0: Real talk.
3: Here one more time.
0: Real talk. Henry got wheels.
3: That's what I'm saying.
0: His old man did not have wheels like that.
3: He cribbed it, but there was a flag. And that was the saddest part of that whole football game for me.
1: God.
2: Honestly, I'd really like to see them incorporate him into the rushing game a little bit. Maybe in like some short yard situations.
3: Yeah, he can be like a designed runner. Yeah.
1: Good 2-point conversion type of guy.
0: Oh,
1: yeah. Late
0: oh, definitely.
1: In the game.
3: Well, fourth and one, get Henry out there.
0: No,
1: good old
0: literally.
1: QB draw.
3: Oh, I'd love to see that.
1: Him and Cross in the back.
0: Just for the culture.
1: Next.
3: Yep, maybe swing it over to Sam Pickett the third for a one-hander.
1: Oh,
3: you never
1: yeah.
3: know. But with Sam that being Pickett. Said, that was a little taste test of the next question. Who was a player that stood out to you in this win that isn't Malachi Singleton like you mentioned?
1: One that's really funny is Caleb Pitts. I did not expect Caleb Pitts to have that much of an impact that game, and the fact that he got a big boy interception was hilarious. Like, him getting an interception, running for, like, 10 yards, I thought that was one of the highlights of the game. If I didn't say, like, what happened, I got the biggest highlights and takeaways from that game, I would have said that. But even without that interception, he was tipping passes from Maine. He was, like, doing a lot of QB hurries. I think Caleb Pitts is going to be a hidden gem on this App State defensive line.
0: No, without a doubt, one guy that stood out to me and kind of jumped off the stat sheet to me was Sam Pickett III.
1: Yeah.
0: I mean, came out of nowhere.
3: Oh, yeah.
0: I really thought coming into the season that Sam Mbake was going to be the one. I think we have found the wide receiver one, and I think that guy is Sam Pickett III.
3: His one-hander he had.
1: Sam Pickett the first and second would be very proud.
0: Oh, literally. No, literally. And I think that moving forward, he's probably going to be a cornerstone of this App State passing attack. I mean, I wouldn't necessarily say we were run heavy, but Malachi being able to have the pocket presence to get to see his reads and get to, I think he threw to what, 10 different receivers he completed passes to?
1: Yeah, there was a lot of diversity in that pass, including
3: we
1: with
3: had to do
1: tight
3: our,
1: ends
3: our
1: with Fugit.
3: Going through those numbers on that roster sheet.
1: It went to the third string tight end to the point. Even forgot his name, but I was hoping maybe Gregory Fee would go out there. You never know, man.
3: But. Sean?
2: Yeah, so you actually stole my idea with the Sam Pickett. So I'm going to pivot to Jakari Lewis, who
3: Classic.
2: had 11 carries for 69 yards and a touchdown. Thought he showed some good running. I don't have a great in-depth analysis because he stole my pick.
0: Not just good running. I mean, I think that his versatility, he's going to be the first down back. He's probably going to be the third down back as well. I mean, he's powerful for someone his size. And when you want to be able to switch guys in and out, you can switch them out with Kanye Roberts or a Max Guest, guys who can still run the ball effectively. But Trigg Lewis being the main option in his sophomore year and jumping off the stat sheet like this was a really good idea for this weekend.
3: A player I want to highlight is also in the running back room, and that's Treyon Webb.
1: Yeah,
3: because I was not expecting him to get as many touches as he did, and when
1: he has
3: did,
1: a little outburst,
3: he is nice on the outside, and he was just he was running up the stat sheet on me, and I got to pay salutes. And like Dane said, interesting, that running back room, it's just there's so many different play designs that you can make around them with how versatile they are, and I'm very excited to see it.
1: Talking about that running back room, I was a little disappointed in how Kanye Roberts performed. With an opponent like Maine, even with Kanye being like the second or third option now after being injured, I really expected him to have more than 30 yards. And he had, I believe, 42 yards at the end with like seven carries. And one carry was 20 yards. So that means it was multiple times to where it's just like 1 yard, 2 yards. And this is against Maine.
3: He netted three yards a carry.
1: Like, I don't want Kanye out there if he's not putting up like 2023 Kanye numbers. Like when we have Jakari or Cross or even Webb. Like, there's so many other options now.
0: Well, let's not knock on Kanye too much. This is his first game back.
1: For sure.
0: Yeah. First college football game back in 2 years, basically.
1: In this type of game, he's supposed to be back. Like, this is everyone before this game. Like, some people have Kanye Roberts jerseys on. That's how much of an impact he had in 2023, like in that time, 2022-23. And I just don't think we're going to get that same Kanye again, especially with the competition he has in his own room.
0: You're not going to get it because he's not going to get that many touches.
2: Yeah, what I would push back on that is a lot of those touches were late in the game where it's obviously running situations. You're trying to milk the clock.
1: Yeah.
2: So obviously they're going to stack the box.
0: You swap him. If you put Kanye Roberts in earlier in that game, he feasts. I think we shouldn't knock him because he had a small sample size.
1: I get that.
0: I mean, you look at...
1: I thought he should have balled out more.
0: Look, he broke off that 20-yard rush, and it filled a piece of my heart. And I was like, okay, cool. And then Trey came in.
3: He showed he can do it.
0: And Treylon Webb came in, and Max Guest came in at some point today on Saturday.
1: Yeah, we were all pretty surprised by that, the punt returner coming in, running back for the first time.
0: Well, I just think that, again, it's just you have three really good running backs.
1: Yeah.
0: The running back room is deep this year.
1: And three really good running backs and one in development.
0: Yeah.
1: So that's...
0: And really who's good to say that Dowell doesn't run a three running back tandem? Works in the NFL. Why wouldn't it work here?
1: Yeah.
3: I like that thought. But with that being said, after a one-game sample size, just take the main game as the whole season for right now. What are your thoughts on the Mountaineers team?
1: After previously on the record saying that I thought this team before Maine would go 4-8, I think they can possibly make a bowl game. I think they can make a six win season, but I think their ceiling is like 8-4. I don't think there's no way they're getting past 8-4. That's like the ceiling right now.
3: Okay.
0: Well,

0: Okay.
1: Well, with the sample size being a game against an FCS opponent, I mean, you really can't take much away from it. But I think this team's very physical. I think the team's going to be very run-heavy. I think that if you're going to use Malachi Singleton, you're going to use him for his arm. His legs were still there, sure. But honestly, Henry Hasselbeck is going to be the guy designed for those QB-designed up runs, the read options, the RPOs, what have you. If you need a quarterback that's going to run, you put Malachi Singleton out, you put Henry Hasselbeck in, and you let Henry cook. I think that the defense is very physical. Obviously, the linebacker core is just disgusting with Colton Ferris leading that charge, Caleb Sandstrom as well. And honestly, this team's going to win eight games. This team's going to win eight games.
0: You got eight locked in.
1: Dialed.
0: You're locked in on eight. You're saying it's only up from eight.
1: Dialed.
0: Knocking yeah, everyone knock. Wood. Everyone knock. Everyone knock. I like hearing that. That makes me glad to hear.
2: Including you, Will.
0: Yeah, knock.
2: Find some wood. Knock on it.
0: Go knock on something.
2: I'm pretty sure the bottom of that chair is some wood, so I got you.
0: Yep.
2: He'll
0: figure it out. Sean, what are your takeaways from the one-game sample size against an FCS opponent?
3: Yeah, I think it's tough just because it's an FCS school and it's such a blowout. But I think the offense showed a lot of different ways to move the ball.
2: Will, I was joking score. For the most part, but you don't actually go need to do it. Sorry, Sean.
3: No, you're good. Yeah, I just thought they showed a lot of versatility on the offense side of the ball, and the defense looked pretty good. So I could see them winning seven or eight games. I agree.
0: I like it. You know, I want to think they could win eight games, but my immediate reaction after the game was this looks like an even season. So I'm going to ride with it. I'm thinking 6-6 and up. That's what we're looking right now. And for me to say we're not going to have a losing season, that's a crazy thing to hear from Nick Norrod himself.
3: Under-promise and over-deliver.
0: Exactly.
2: Exactly.
0: Okay, now going into Greenville versus ECU this weekend, how do you see that game potentially panning out? Are there any worries, and what do the Mountaineers have to do in your mind?
2: Well, ECU has one thing that's better than Mountaineers, and that's consistency. They are consistently mid. I don't think, other than the one year, my freshman year, if they were really awful, other than 2023, I believe. But every single year they've been consistently like 6-6, 5-7, 7-5, like, you know, very mid numbers. But App State's been very inconsistent. So it's just whether this is the deciding factor for the game, for the Mountaineers. This is the deciding factor for the season. I think if the Mountaineers can go past ECU, I think anything's possible at that point. Because ECU, they're a decent team. When I said, like, oh, you can beat ECU, it's like, you know, why not JMU? You know?
0: Yep.
2: You know, why not?
1: Yeah, why not JMU?
3: Why not NC State?
1: NC State would probably be the better guess than JMU, low-key.
0: Why not Bama?
1: Well, did you watch on Saturday when ECU got the doors blown off them by Alabama?
0: They don't have Jakari Lewis or Treyon Webb.
2: Or Andrew Conrad anymore.
0: Or Henry Hasselbeck, exactly.
1: Well, looking at this ECU team, I see glimmers of promise. I see glimmers of a 6-6 season. But I don't think that... Obviously saying they could have performed better against Bama is saying, like, oh, JMU could have performed better against Oregon. But I think that going into this game, this might be the true test of what this Mountaineer team really is. You go up against an FCS opponent and you're expected to beat them by 30. If you look at any other game on the schedule, you could say, oh, this is what's going to prove the Mountaineers at what they really are. It starts this early in the season. It starts on Saturday and it starts against ECU down in Greenville.
0: I like to hear it. Sean, what are you
3: thinking? I'm thinking that, so they always say the biggest improvement you make as a team is from week one to week two. I think if App State can clean up some of those miscues that happened in the first quarter that kind of stalled out a couple drives, I think they got a pretty good chance.
0: Yeah, like that fumble in the red zone. The
3: penalties, like just bad penalties, false starts that just – if you can just clean up some of that, I think we got a good chance.
1: And this App State team was relatively consistently clean throughout the game.
2: Once they got settled in, that first quarter was very worrying.
1: Once they got the first quarter yips in, it was on from there. This team probably could have put it up 60 or 70 points.
0: If we came in like the second quarter team, give me 80.
3: Yeah, I think they left like 14 points.

0: on the board.
1: They'd have ran out of fireworks.
0: Yeah, in the I think they left 14 points on the board in the first quarter.
1: Yeah, and it's just like mindless mistakes.
0: Yeah.
1: It's the, oh, we could have converted here, or we could have not had a bad snap that lost a couple of yards, or that fumble, or these, or I think it was what, back-to-back-to-back false start penalties?
0: Yeah.
2: Yep.
0: Yeah. I do remember it's that. Just first quarter of the first game of the season, just yips.
1: Clean up the yips, get rid of the inconsistencies.
2: Got to get settled in. They know how they play their ball game. They go into ECU, play their ball game, and I think we should get the dub.
3: I think the Mountaineers will go back at halftime because every ECU student dips at halftime. They could care less about football, dog. Greenville has no football lovers except the frat dudes and the dudes who wear a jersey to class. Like, that's, like, I'm talking about App State jerseys and, like, on bye weeks, like wearing like a jersey on bye weeks, like those type of people, you know. This is, they have no love for sports, and that's why sports broadcasting was so hard over there, because even like there'd be two people at the women's basketball games and you're one of the two broadcasting the game. It's terrible. I think if the Mountaineers can get it done, it'll maybe come back. It'll be at the second half where they can actually
2: lock in
3: and have some peace and quiet.
0: That did feel a little personal, since though I'm wearing a jersey on a Tuesday, but
3: no, it's not a bye week.
2: Well, you wore a jersey to a sports radio show.
3: Yeah, you were.
2: That's different. Yeah,
3: you wore something sports to a sports related event. These guys wore like a whole like Lamar Jackson jersey to mass media intro. It's like, bro. You're talking FCC guidelines, not a QB draw. Like, stop it.
2: Well, with that rant being said, we're going to go to a quick break, let Dane get some water, get a little breather, get the steam out of his ears. We're going to collect ourselves here. You guys can too, and we'll be right back with college football after this short break.
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2: Welcome back to Sports Wrap on 90.5 WASU. We were just talking about Mountaineer football. Indeed. Now we get to talk about college football as a whole. We saw lots of college football this weekend for the first time in a while. I love these days. I just get to sit back in my house, see what college football's on, whether I like it or not. Just get to watch it. What were your guys' favorite games to watch this weekend?
3: One of my favorite games to not watch, completely opposite, was I believe it was Washington State versus Washington. That was one of the most boring games I possibly might have ever watched.
0: You don't like the Apple Cup?
3: That was that was terrible. I think it was 10-0 basically the entire game until like the last 10 minutes. I watched it at Jacob Pearsall's house. If I was watching that at my own house, that'd be a waste of time and I would click off.
0: You know what's sad?
3: A lot of great games happened.
0: I watched every snap of that game alone in my dorm room.
3: That's crazy, oh, dog. Dude,
2: you didn't have to admit that.
3: I dude, I know
1: Are you
3: were
1: okay.
3: Dude, I knew.

0: you were scrolling on Reels like half of that game.
1: I watched every snap.
0: You
1: I
0: watched just got every this. Snap of that game.
2: I did. Yeah. I had to see what it said. Wait, let's try the SpongeBob one real quick, and then we'll get back to it. There we go.
0: I do it a little louder. We can barely
2: do it a little
0: hear.
2: Louder.
0: Yeah,
2: a wee bit louder. Let's turn it up. 3, 2, 1.
0: There it is.
3: So, like, as someone who lived in Washington State for a while and knew about the Apple Cup, I was like, okay, cool. Washington usually normally wins these games, but that one was so boring, I turned it off. And then I subjected myself to Wisconsin football with Colton Joseph as their quarterback. The Sun Belt Conference Offensive Player of the Year from last year, former QB from ODU. I willingly subjected myself to that, guys.
1: I watched every snap of that game, too.
3: It was good for the first quarter. And then it went all downhill from there. But a game that I really liked to watch this week was Ole Miss versus Louisville.
0: That's
2: a good one.
3: Only rank-on-rank matchup of the entire weekend. And it was peak. Back and forth, shootout. Just like the college football gods intended.
1: So I actually didn't get to watch this game because we were in the booth, but Boise versus Oregon was a great one. I went back and watched it the other night. It was a great game. Boise had Oregon on the ropes in the fourth quarter.
2: Yeah, didn't Oregon just win by a touchdown there? Yeah, I'm pretty sure it was 34-27.
1: Boise was up, I think, late in the fourth quarter. In the third quarter, it was tied in the fourth. It was a great game.
2: Maddox Mattson, he's balling.
0: Well, it looks like Boise has another great running back at their...
2: Yep.
0: Hands.
2: Sir, what's it
3: oh
2: like,
3: yes, Boise and good running backs.
2: Gaines, however you say
0: yeah,
2: it.
0: He has an insane name.
2: I don't even know.

0: He played the game of football from time to time.
1: He played. He played in the game.
0: Major League made a major attempt at an impact.
2: Speaking of major leagues, shout out LSU for proving that Dabo Swinney's way of coaching is the way of the dodo bird.
0: You know what? You segued us here. Let's talk about LSU. Let's talk about that whole controversy. Who wants to explain it for me? Let's go over Tristan.
2: I'll go ahead and explain it. So basically what's going on is that LSU was going to let NFL players, I think either rookies or UDFAs, with an extra year of eligibility, even though they have already signed and have competed in NFL football games, preseason or otherwise, go back to LSU to get that last year of eligibility in. I believe there was an injunction by the NCAA to stop this, or by the SEC, one of the two.
0: It was by the SEC.
2: It was by the SEC to stop it. There were talks early on in last week of them canceling the game against Clemson, which they wouldn't do. They get so much money.
0: Almost dropped my laptop.
2: They get so much money off of TV revenue, it's not even funny. And then LSU goes in and blows the doors off of Clemson, and it comes out today from Pete Thamel that the SEC is looking to remove LSU from the conference.
0: You think that was fueled in the fire by Lane Kiffin, what he said at halftime?
1: That was great.
0: Where he was up 31-3, and he said, imagine if we had pro players, right?
3: He literally held back the reporter just so he could say that.
1: And his halftime speech that got leaked, too. Yeah, did you guys see that?
0: I'm not going to lie. It had me fired up. No matter how much
2: I was fired up.
1: If I was at halftime and I heard my coach saying, I was like, I'm going to drop 60 points on these dudes.
3: And they did.
1: Most of those things that he said we can't say. But he was mostly just saying that these guys effing suck, basically, and that Clemson sucks, and that they should be winning by more, is basically the gist of what he said.
0: I mean, but in this day and age, he wasn't wrong. Dabo's got to go in the portal.
1: I think they were winning like 30-3.
0: I think it was 31-3 at that point.
1: Yeah,
3: it was.
2: And I just think, like, this whole issue with LSU, whatever you want to call it, I think Lane Kiffin kind of flying in the face of the SEC, basically giving him the bird, was not the best choice considering they're voting on Thursday to see if LSU will remain in the conference. I don't think it's going to affect their program that much, but this is a first time in our lives where this has happened, and it just speaks to where college football is right now.
0: Yeah, how far it's come from the 2010s where them boys would go out there just to play football and be able to afford a meal here and there.
3: Just for the love of the game.
0: Yeah, just doing it for the love of the game. Now they're doing it for also the money, which never
2: pans
0: out.
2: Mind you, real quick, some of these guys are making more money in NIL than some NFL players are on their current contracts.
0: Why do you think those NFL rookies want to come back?
2: They want more money.
0: Exactly.
2: Even though most of these guys that go undrafted and don't play in the NFL could probably live off of the money that they were getting for the rest of their lives.
4: Prove me wrong.
0: I can agree with you. And that takes me to another source of controversy from over the weekend in the NCAA. And that is the Western Michigan versus Michigan game. Basically, for those of you that missed it, at the end of that game, Bryce Underwood threw it for a Hail Mary as the clock expired in most people's eyes, out of bounds. Western Michigan thought the game was over. Then the refs went back and reviewed it, said there was 1 second left. Bryce Underwood throws a Hail Mary again, and by the grace of God, I think his last name was Buchanan, just goes up and mosses someone in the end zone for them to win that game. And because of that, the MAC has asked for the NCAA to change the result of that game as well, stating that the proper protocol for replay wasn't applied for the ruling for there to be 1 second left on the clock. What were your thoughts about the ruling and this event as a whole?
1: Apparently, they were using, the camera's replay systems for the time, and they saw it was 1 second, and that's why, but the official time was zero. But there's a bunch of technical things that they need to look into, but just seeing the graphic, it was like since 1846 or something, every person that's played a football game that's ended in regulation that's leading wins, and now that hasn't happened.
0: Yeah, now it's one.
2: Yeah,
1: now it's one.
2: I think this is ridiculous. I think the fact that Michigan was even in this position to begin with speaks to how terrible they are as a franchise.

0: guys. You can take this with a grain of salt, as I am a very heavily biased Wisconsin fan. But
1: Wisconsin,
0: the fact that Michigan was even in this spot to begin with, down five and needing a miracle, to miss it and then be gifted another miracle by Big Ten refs.
1: To a MAC team?
0: To a MAC team.
1: MAC-tion right there.
0: No, literally. And, I mean, of course, you got to play devil's advocate. I get it. Oh, whatever. The camera's clock's at 1 second, even though every other clock in the building had triple zeros.
2: 30 seconds earlier, you see the clock, like they're kicking a field goal. You see the clock at 34, and the clock on the screen is the exact same. So
0: what sense does it make?
2: So what they're saying is somehow in those 34 seconds, they somehow got unsynced. I find that a little bit hard to believe.
0: It made no sense live. It made no sense when I watched it back on Sunday morning. It made no sense when I was watching it today. Also, the statement from the Big Ten looks like it could be on the back of a milk carton in a Stranger Things.
2: I think it was made on Canva.
0: Would not shock me. Hey, yo, Mr. GPT, type this up for me. Let me see what it looks like. Okay, cool. Post it.
2: I would love...
3: Animate it a little.
2: I would love for the roles to be reversed and watch the Big Ten argue this the other way. There's no chance if the roles reverse and Western Michigan was heaving balls into the end zone that they would have been given another second.
0: They would not have.
3: Yeah. I don't.
0: The
3: think
0: NCAA
3: they would
0: needs to step in because what the Big Ten did on Saturday night was highway robbery. And when robbery happens, the people are usually done right in the form of justice.
4: Batman.
3: We allowed a robbery in front of our eyes, Justin.
0: We did.
4: Name is justice.
3: We let it slide.
4: I'm Batman.
0: I'm literally Batman. I'm gonna come vanquish
4: Michigan. NCAA. Where is she?
2: On Saturday.
4: Where's the extra second? Where is she?
3: The thing I have to say about the Michigan game is I didn't even watch the game until it went on the replay, but I watched the score on my phone. And when it said end of regulation, but neither team had won yet on my phone, I was so confused. And then I look up on my TV, and apparently that happens. And then I'm just losing it. I was in elevation at the time playing pool, you know, just making on the billiards. And that kind of that made me a little mad. I'd go into my next pool game with real passion. Let me tell you, I came out on top.
2: So you know Bryce Underwood is getting paid $12 million in NIL?
3: Is he really?
2: Yeah. To put up a stinker like that.
3: To drop
2: 170 yards, 50 of them were on
3: to drop 13 points against a
2: Max
3: team?
2: The 60th minute in 1 second.
1: Well, his coworkers at his accountant firm that he'll work at after he graduates will help him with his money. So I think everything
3: maybe the CFL
1: well,
3: has good accountants.
2: To hear it.
3: Hope the CFL has good
2: accounts. Yeah, him and Pavio will go head-to-head. It'll be great.
3: Ooh.
1: Oh, yeah, them both in Saskatchewan will be great.
3: All right.
2: Oh, the Saskatchewan Rough Riders will have a great squad.
1: Oh, yeah, them and the Sixers or ooh, whatever.
3: The Toronto Argonauts.
1: What are these teams, man? Oh, my God.
3: The best team in the Rough league Riders right there.
1: What's
3: baby
1: next? The Montreal Barons?
3: Montreal.
2: Bearcats
3: Arenas,
2: or something?
3: Maybe?
1: The Montreal Mudcats or something.
3: Montreal CFL team.
1: Can't wait for this name.
3: The Alouettes?
1: Yeah, it's a team name generator. Every CFL, it's like...
3: I don't even know. I don't know if that's how you pronounce that, but I hope I tried to.
1: They just went to NBA 2K and saw custom teams and just downloaded them from 2012 and said, oh, here's the CFL.
2: Well, I'm taking
3: who knows
2: Diego
3: what's
2: Pavia
3: going on
2: to
3: over there. Ooh, the Pavia train.
2: Yeah.
3: I like that.
1: Rookie of the year in the CFL.
3: Now let's talk a little bit more about the clock, but in a different sense. Arizona State took on Morgan State this weekend, where Arizona won that game 70-7. Right.
1: Belt.
3: Going into the fourth quarter, a ref went on his intercom and asked the clock runner to change the time to 10 minutes and stated both coaches agreed to change the clock since it was already a 63-point game. Do you guys believe there should be a mercy rule in college football? Why or why not?
1: I think if there is, it needs to be, like, high, like, really high.
3: Like 70?
1: Because, like, you know, going back in the NFL, Tom Brady, they came back 28-3, which, if, like, if you give... like a thing of like 30, they could have been mercy rule.

0: ruled. But I think if there needs to be mercy rule, either both coaches need to agree to just wrap up the game or just 60 points, 50, make it to a point where it's literally you cannot come back at all in no possible time.
1: I'm going to step in real quick. I feel like, if anything, it should be a certain point limit, but in an amount of quarters.
0: Mm.
1: Like, if there's only two, maybe if there's one quarter left.
2: And you're up 40?
1: Yeah, and you can't get 40 points. You haven't been able to score all game. I feel like just wrap it up. Just wrap it up. Hit the locker. Go hit the shower. We got next week.
2: My thing is, like, all of these coaches who preach this never-say-die attitude, like, never quit, never listen to that, agreeing to a mercy rule just sets a bad precedent, in my opinion. But I guess it could, like, prevent some injuries and games that are already decided. So I guess that's one benefit to it.
1: All right, Tristan, our most persuade person on the table today. How are you feeling about a mercy rule?
3: Honestly, if it's going to be a mercy rule, just look at the high school book and just do a continuous clock. I mean, if you're just going to go, hey, cool, okay, whatever. Mm-hmm. Cool, these guys are down by 40, no chance of winning. Just keep the clock going instead of just changing it from 15 to 10 minutes. Just keep the clock rolling.
0: I can see that. I'm not opposed to that
1: at
0: all.
1: I do like the rolling clock rule.
2: Yeah, I think that's a good one.
3: Like, if you're up by 35 at the start of the fourth quarter, just let the clock roll. No need to chew clock. Only time the clock stops is for injuries and timeouts. Yeah. And then maybe kicking PATs and what have you.
1: I like that. Yeah. I like that. You know, if you're listening to the NCAA and you're trying to really go into sports rap to try and change your decision making on things, because we
3: just
1: have
3: listen to me.
1: Very bold voices, and just we're the best analysts in the high country. Feel free to take our word, change the rulings. We can change you. We can fix you.
0: Plug.
3: Plug.
0: Plug.
2: Plug.
1: We need that sound. I would love that sound. But let's go ahead and get into our last college football question. Then we can try to squeeze in some NFL in our last 15 minutes-ish. We got a good look at the best players in the nation over the weekend. Who was your favorite player this weekend, and was there anybody that surprised you?
0: I don't really think anyone surprised me. I don't really think those are any, like, outbreaking games or outbreaking performances where this guy's like, oh, wow, this is a game changer. What is it?
2: Malachi Toney.
0: Mm.
2: He had

0: 12 receptions for 234 yards and 3 touchdowns.
1: Yeah, prove me
2: he
1: wrong.
2: He dead ball out.
0: He looked like a Heisman candidate. In fact, he did the Heisman pose 3 different times.
3: Yeah.
1: I feel like I did see a bunch of Malachi Toney stuff.
2: No, he was going nuke.
0: Yeah, he was unbelievable.
2: I couldn't tell you the team they were playing because poor them. Stanford.
0: It was a conference game.
2: Yeah, well, still poor them.
0: Yeah.
1: Stanford's a wrestling school. It'll be fine.
2: Yeah,
0: they'll be okay.
3: At that. But I think a guy that surprised me, Dan, considering you said no one really surprised you.
1: Yeah.
3: Outside of Malachi Toney, Trinidad Chambliss.
2: I like that.
1: Isn't Trinidad Chambliss supposed to be good, though?
3: He's supposed to be good, but I mean, kind of just dragging your team to a win is really good. Malachi Toney, who's the quarterback for Indiana now?
2: Josh Hoover.
3: Do you see how bloodied he was?
2: Oh, yeah. That was I like that.
1: That has a lot of shoes to fill.
3: Yeah. He's got a lot of shoes to fill, and he really did ball out.
2: He tried his best to. I like it. I don't like that they gave up 16 points, though. That's not ideal.
3: Don't Google Kurt Cignetti anymore, guys. The dream's over.
0: I thought Darian Mensa, the quarterback at Miami, also looked really good.
2: Yeah,
0: I'm not going to say the name of the school he transferred from, but
2: he was swinging that thing to Tony. But if anybody surprised me, let me really think here. Let me tap in. I mean, Sam Levitt, LSU. He did a lot more than I expected because I watched him at Arizona State. He was not playing like that. But now that I guess he has a better team around him, makes him look a little better. He has more options to make big plays.
0: Well, Levitt was injured last year. If you go back to the 2024 season when he went to the playoff, he looked like he did the other night.
2: I wouldn't say he looked exactly like that. Like, he's definitely improved in the past 2 years and developed a little bit.
0: I agree, but
2: because I don't think his decision-making was on par when he was at Arizona State compared to where it is now, because he had to just dish the rock with a semi-good O-line.
0: Well, the whole offense was just turn around and give it to Scataboo.
2: Yep. Yeah, it was kind of just the scat attack versus Texas.
1: The scat attack. I never want to hear that again.
2: Dude, no. That, as a Texas fan, he scared me. He scared me in that game.
0: It's a great game.
2: Yeah, it really was. He balled out, but yeah, I'd have to say him. But we're going to go to a quick break, and I mean a quick one. We're going to go to a quick one. Then we're going to talk some NFL for our last 10 minutes. And then, well, we're going to be great for those 10 minutes. We'll see you guys in a second.
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2: Welcome back to Sports Wrap on 90.5 WASU. Mm-hmm. I'm Nick Norrid, joined today with Dane Maggard, mm-hmm. Mr. Beasel, and Sean Lickert for the last 11 minutes of this beautiful Sports Wrap. But we're going to go ahead and get into the NFL news for today. The Rams announced today that Aaron Donald will not be traveling to Australia with the Rams for their opener versus the 49ers so he can have more time to get ready for the season. Is this the smart play for the Rams? How do you think Donald will do this season?
0: Yeah, I think it's the right move. I think it's good to ease a guy into playing football again, especially when you haven't played in 3 years. I don't know if I'm right on that.
2: I think two.
0: Two, 3 years. Whatever.
1: Yeah, that sounds about two. Right. Yeah,
0: just to ease him back in. Don't want to risk any injury.
3: I think it's a great move. I think, especially since he signed, 2 weeks ago now at this point?
0: Something like that.
2: Yeah. A week, 2 weeks.
3: Obviously, he was training to gear back up to get into football shape.

0: but
1: gear back up. See what you did there.
0: Yeah. Gear back up to get back into football shape. I think this is going to be a smart move, especially with the jet lag and all that fun jazz.
2: Yeah, especially having to fly out to Australia or wherever they're playing. Like, that's just a lot for a guy who hasn't played football in 2-3 years.
3: Isn't Aaron Donald already there since he's learning how to tackle from a rugby player?
2: I see. That was Myles Garrett.
3: Oh, yeah, Myles Garrett. Got mixed up.
0: I think that at least for how the Rams are going to perform this year, I think that getting the necessary pieces in free agency to booster up that secondary, and then getting Myles Garrett, and then you're like, you know what? Cool. Nah. Aaron Donald, too?
4: Yeah, it's ridiculous, bro.
0: Dude, Carson Beck's going to be starting against them later in the season for the Cardinals. His hand's going to be shaking like that one dude with Mac Stadium pulse.
2: He's going to be rattled.
4: Every O-line is going to be rattled, just knowing on either side there's two people that could just, like, pick you up and basically throw you in the stands if they really wanted to.
0: They could pick you up and tuck you into bed.
4: Yeah. Yeah,
2: sure.
4: Yeah.
3: They're going to get a bunch of halftime speeches like, you see the color of my knuckles? White. That means it's going forward. That's going to be their halftime speech when their quarterback's getting down like 3 sacks a quarter.
4: All right. And then how do you think he'll do this season? At age 35, 2 years after not playing, he has so far 1 11-on-11 practice in him.
2: I think he'll probably start out a little slow. There'll probably be a little rust that he has to shake off. But I think with just how good that defensive line is, he'll statistically probably have a really good year.
0: Give me 15 sacks.
2: Really?
4: Okay. Okay.
0: 15's my ceiling. Between 8 and 10 is my floor. He is arguably one of the most feared pass rushers in all professional football. And on top of that, you got another guy who's the best edge rusher in all professional football to your right, to the right of you.
2: Who broke the sack record last year?
0: Yeah, who quite literally broke the sack record last year.
4: Yeah. It's so scary, bro. I don't get how it's fair.
2: I'm so glad the Panthers don't play him.
0: Dude, I'm a Packers fan. We have to play them too. Why did you do this to me?
3: I don't think Aaron Donald's going to lead any stat. Like, I don't think he's going to lead tackles or lead sacks or lead, like, any defensive stat line. But I can see him being a good Scotty to Myles Garrett's Pippen. I mean, Jordan.
4: Almost had it.
3: So that was very close.
2: We got the memo, yeah.
3: Yeah, the memo's there.
4: I like what you were putting down.
3: Yeah.
4: I agree with you. And then with that being said, Christian Gonzalez signed a record-breaking 4-year, $135 million contract extension with the Patriots yesterday to become the highest-paid corner in NFL history. What are your thoughts on this contract? Is he worth it?
3: I'm going to be honest. I have no idea who Christian Gonzalez is. So based off that alone, I don't think he's worth it.
0: To be fair, I don't think anybody watches true AFC East football. So, I mean, I can kind of get behind that. I think it's a good deal. Locked, young, lockdown corner. But the fact that everybody that gets a contract these days is the highest paid for their position.
4: It's going to be like that forever.
0: Dude, yeah. Chris Gonzalez is going to be the highest paid DB in NFL history for all of 5 minutes, okay?
4: Yeah, about 10 days.
2: Yeah.
0: Something like that.
4: Yeah, but he's got to take it while he has it. Got to give him the label while he's under it.
3: If I got that label, I'm putting that as long as I have it. Like, even if it's gone, I was like, highest paid for a week.
4: Yeah, just put it in like the Instagram bio or something.
2: Yeah, for sure.
3: Good LinkedIn post.
4: I'm the best at my job.
3: Solid LinkedIn.
2: I do think it's a good move to maximize the team you have while Drake May is still on a rookie contract. So I thought it was good.
4: I did as well. And then just a few more things. We're going to get a little silly for these last 5 minutes. Well, not yet. Well, kind of. Well, we'll see. The Seahawks are playing the Patriots tomorrow night. Who do you think takes this one in Lumen Field?
1: Drake May!
4: Christian Gonzalez.
1: Drake May. That's all I got to say.
0: Even though this Seahawks team lost a little bit of depth,
1: Drake May.
0: Obviously, losing Kenneth Walker was not the best thing, but he's with Kansas City and a guy who probably quite literally could not throw a football right now. I am still going to take the Seahawks to win this Super Bowl matchup.
1: And Drake May.
2: Yeah, I'm going to take the Hawks to win as well. I think Lumen Field's a really tough place.

0: place to play, and I think they're just a more rounded team.
1: On banner night especially?
0: Yeah.
2: I'm going to take the Seahawks as well. I just feel like they got to. And, you know, when Nick Nord feels it, he feels it. So, ride it. Who is your early Super Bowl winner pick?
3: I'm going Drake May.
2: Drake May
3: and the Patriots. But for real, though, I'm going the Panthers. I think the Panthers got the keys. So I think Chubba Hubbard's going to step up, have a good MVP-worthy season.
2: They talked about Chuba Hubbard's MVP looks this year.
3: Yeah.
1: Give me the Packers. I'm just kidding. Give me the Rams.
3: You dang cheesehead.
1: Yeah. Nah, I think in all seriousness, I think the Rams are the odds-on favorite right now. If that defense stays healthy and Matt Stafford plays even three-quarters of a level he played last year, this team's winning it all, and you couldn't tell me different.
3: Jordan Love.
0: Yeah,
1: Taking the Love Island, baby.
0: Yeah, I agree. Even outside of Garrett and Donald, they went and got Trent McDuffie from the Chiefs, who's an all-pro corner. They bring in back Puka Nacua and Devontae Adams. I think they got the best roster in football.
2: Yeah, but there's a little team called the Dallas Cowboys.
3: Michelle's on the audible right now.
2: Oh, I had it muted. You guys are lucky.
3: You got to have the Com 4 up guy.
2: Yep, there it is. The Cowboys are going to win the Super Bowl.
1: Breaking news.
2: CeeDee Lamb.
1: Cowboys
2: MVP.
1: Fan thinks it's his year.
0: who would have guessed?
2: Nah, I don't.
3: If you had a McDonald's burger sitting for 30 years, would you still eat it? Would you have hopes of eating that burger?
2: I'd have hopes of it still being good. And trying.
0: but the burger.
3: I like how you knew where I was going.
0: The burger is gray and moldy, like.
3: Gray for
1: looks
3: sure.
1: Looks like dehydrated elephant
0: made,
1: knuckles.
0: Hasn't made
2: it.
0: If I close
2: my eyes and plug my nose, I could still get the
0: 25
2: win.
0: 25 years.
2: Close my eyes and plug my nose. We're getting that dub. All right, guys, who are your MVP picks? And then we'll do shout outs, and then we will get out of these people's ears.
3: My MVP is Jerry Jones, because without Jerry Jones, the Dallas Cowboys would not be as bad as they are. And
2: that is true. I can get behind.
3: Half of my family is Dallas Cowboys fans, so when they lose at Thanksgiving almost every year, it's solid.
2: I low-key think our Thanksgiving record's up there with the greats.
3: This past year was good, but every year before that, it was
2: Let's
3: bad.
2: Let's look at the Cowboys' Thanksgiving record real quick.
3: I know they won the past recent Thanksgiving, and maybe the year before that, but before that, it was
2: wraps. 34-22-1 on Thanksgiving.
3: That I was alive for all those 22 years, and I've turned 23 in October.
2: I don't know what you're talking about.
3: But MVP, I think Jordan Love can win it. What about you, Tristan?
1: Absolutely not. He's got no weapons on offense. I am gonna go. Drake May. Okay, not outrageous to actually say Drake May, considering he finished second in MVP voting last year. He's a front runner for it this year. I'm going to go with a guy outside of the box. Give me Jahmyr Gibbs.
3: Sean does not agree with that. He gave a disgusted look. Explain the look, Sean. Explain it. Explain. Why don't you agree with what Tristan said?
0: I just don't really believe in running backs winning the MVP anymore. I don't think that's really how that works.
3: But
0: I like the idea of it.
3: Because do you think that QB bias of, like, oh, you're leading the team has a thing to it? Yeah. Or so you don't think a player other than the QB can win, or it's going to be hard at least?
0: I mean,
3: like, what does a player have to do? Like, what does he have to do for a running back to win an MVP?
0: I think probably upwards of 2,000 yards or something ridiculous like that. Something ridiculous like 25 touchdowns.
1: So basically break LT's record is what I'm hearing.
0: Yeah, pretty much.
3: Yeah. Would you agree or disagree?
1: I mean, I could agree with that, but I mean, when you don't have David Montgomery with you anymore and it's just you as a sole
2: running
1: back.
2: You're going to get hurt in 2 weeks.
3: That was amazing. Great butt in by Nick there, everyone. Great.
2: Well, my MVP, Rain Dakota Prescott. And with that being said, we're
3: going
2: to go to our shout outs. I'd like to thank. Wait.
0: My pick for MVP
2: I forgot.
0: Bryce Christopher Young after he gets his first quarter meatball sub out of the way.

0: first quarter meatball subs.
1: So yeah. Bottom three quarters, Bryce, Christopher Young.
2: Yeah.
1: I like that pick.
2: Or if he's playing the Falcons
1: on
2: the road.
1: Now we can get into shout-outs. I'd like to thank Rain Dakota Prescott, C.D. Lamb, George Pickens, Caleb Downs, Quinnen Williams, and Schottenheimer.
0: I like George Pickens because of his getting drafted video. I thought that was hilarious of him standing that weird way.
1: Football team.
0: And then someone drafted him in fantasy recently with doing that same pose, and I thought it was hilarious.
1: And my mom and dad. Yeah.
0: I'd like to shout out my amazing girlfriend, Lainey Tarleton, you the goat, a possible future cat of mine, Butterbean, and Puddin, you the goat, meow. What about you, Tristan?
3: I like to shout to my friends and family, Madre y Padre. Love you all both so much. Shout out to Mrs. B. Saw her on Sunday.
1: That means mom and dad in Spanish, by the way.
3: Yeah, shout out to Mrs. B. She's pretty great.
0: That's mom and pops in Spanish, by the way.
3: Yeah, I know.
1: Hey. I wasn't sure.
3: Shout out to my kids, Charlie, Wookie, and Hades. They are cats.
1: Those are cats,
3: not humans.
0: Meow.
3: I'm going to lose my mind. I lost it earlier on turning left shouting them out. Guys, they're cats.
0: Meow.
3: Not kids.
0: Meow.
3: Anti-sports shout out goes to Michigan.
1: Okay. Sean?
2: There is no difference.
1: Talk
2: I would
1: to him,
2: like
1: Sean.
2: To shout out my parents. I think they are awesome.
0: Yeah.
1: I'd like to shout out his parents too.
0: Yeah. Me too.
2: Yeah.
0: Go Mr. and Mrs. Lickert.
2: They're awesome. I'm going to see them this weekend.
0: Nice.
2: And I'd like to shout out my boys down in Wilmington. They know who they are, and I'm going to see them this weekend, too. It's going to be great.
1: Ooh,
2: can't
1: shout
2: wait.
1: Out, shouting out the gang back home.
0: Shout out the Wilmington Sharks CPL team.
2: Sure.
1: Shout out South Piedmont Community College.
2: Yeah, sure.
1: I was dual enrolled there for about a year. Big ups. And with that being said, that is going to be it for Sports Wrap tonight. We will be live Thursday at 8 p.m. on 90.5 WASU. And yeah, we love you guys. It was good seeing you. And we will catch you on the flip.
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Hey, this is Braxton Critchier, 2018 grad of Appalachian State and former assistant sports director at WASU. 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

Hi, this is Jeff Merritt. I was at WASU from 1984 to 1988. Currently, I'm executive director of the Centennial Authority and PNC Arena in Raleigh, North Carolina. 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

Hi, I'm Christian Morgan, proud graduate of the class of 2014. I was the station manager here at WASU. Now meteorologist and public relations manager for Randolph Electric in Asheboro, North Carolina, but still listening and still loving 90.5 WASU.

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0: Hi, this is Thomas Mueller, professor in the Department of Communication here at App State. And this was a big song on the radio when I was in college.
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Hi, this is John Humphreys, President and General Manager of WYFF4 Television in Greenville, South Carolina, a 1979 App State grad who got his start at WASU, and I'm proud to say you are still listening to your college, your station, your music, 90.5 WASU, the app, FM.

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Hi, this is Jeff Merritt. I was at WASU from 1984 to 1988. Currently, I'm executive director of the Centennial Authority and PNC Arena in Raleigh, North Carolina. 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

There we go. Good morning. It is 11:04 a.m. Wednesday, September 9th. Currently it's 75 degrees right now. Thank you so much for listening to 90.5 WASU. I'm Ethan. I hope there weren't any sort of complications during that last song. What you just heard was The Story by After, sort of a newer, more up-and-coming band. They have an album coming out called Fall Asleep in the Sun, due to release in 8.5 days. Fantastic pick. Up next, we've got a bit of Interpol. We're going to go with a bonus track off of El Pintor. This is going to be What Is What. I hope you all are having a fantastic morning so far. And I hope we can sort of get this ball rolling. All right, let's check it out.

What a great track from Interpol. Recently coming out with a new album called This Mirror Weighs a Ton. There's some very good tracks on that. What you just heard was What Is What off of the El Pintor bonus tracks. Bass album, El Pintor, got released in 2014. There's some really, really strong tracks on there. My Mind Goes to My Desire, All the Rage Back Home, Everything Is Wrong. Fantastic, fantastic album. The bonus tracks came out about 4 years later, 2018. On top of What Is What, they also came with The Depths and Malfeasance. So two fantastic tracks to come off of what I think is already an overlooked album in their discography. Usually gets overshadowed. I mean, not fairly so, but, you know, Turn on the Bright Lights is so good. It's hard that it doesn't overshadow anything else. Anyway, I'm rambling a little bit. We're going to go up to Stop by Sam Brown next, and hope you all enjoy.

Right. That was Stop by Sam Brown, a song by the English singer-songwriter Sam Brown. That came out on her debut studio album, named after her, released in 1988. In the UK singles chart, it reached number 52 when it was first released. And then when it was released on January 23rd of 1989, it peaked at number 4. It's a fantastic track. Up next, we're going to go to an artist that has gotten a bit bigger in the past few years, Yule. Fans of A24, and particularly

I Saw the TV Glow. We'll recognize not this track, but the artist. Up next, we've got Sulky Baby off of Soft Scars, released in 2023. My favorite track on the album. Let's hear it.

cars. Up next, we're going to go into Lazy Eye by Silver Sun Pickups. Another fantastic song. I'll leave it with that. Enjoy.

All right. That was More Than This by 10,000 Maniacs. Probably my favorite song by that band overall. It was their first single after the departure of their first lead singer, Natalie Merchant. If you've been tuning in for the past few years or so, you've heard a song or two by her. Up next, we're going to kind of bring the tempo down a little bit. A little side project from Tom York of Radiohead. Up next, we've got Instant Psalm by The Smile. Hope you all enjoy.

just for a little check-in, it is 11:35, still 75 degrees outside in good old Boone, North Carolina. What you just heard right there was Instant Psalm by The Smile off of their 2024 album Cutouts. Thank you for tuning in to 90.5 WASU. Up next, we've got a track called Scenic by Ozine. I'm a huge fan of it. Let's hear it.

All right. That right there was Scenic by Ozine. Up next, to kind of get the vibe back up a little bit, we're going to be playing No Eye in Threesome by Interpol off of their 2007 album, Our Love to Admire. Another one that I think gets often overlooked when looking at their discography. Some of the tracks that come to mind for me off of that are tracks like Pioneer to the Falls, Rest My Chemistry. These are some fantastic songs in Interpol's discography that I feel like I don't hear talked about enough. So we're going to go into that track, probably take a little bit of a break, do a little check-in,

All right. I think that's such a powerful song about change and growing apart. That was No I in Threesome by Interpol off of their 2007 album, Our Love to Admire. It's fantastic. Up next, we've got another band that I have spoken a lot about before, and you all can expect me to speak a lot more about in the future. One of my favorite bands of all time, one of my favorite lyricists and songwriters of all time. Up next, we've got Born on a Train by the Magnetic Fields off of their album, The Charm of the Highway Strip, released in 1997, I believe? 1994. Let's hear it.

All right. That was Born on a Train by the Magnetic Fields. For some reason, that one's hard to get out of my mouth. Up next, we've got one of my favorite slow dive songs. We've got Everyone Knows off of their self-titled album released in 2017. Again, one of my favorites, and I hope you all enjoy it.

All right. We're about reaching the end of the morning. It is currently 11:55. You have been listening to 90.5 WASU. I'm Ethan. I've been your DJ for this past hour. We've got one, maybe two, an extra song for y'all left. Up next, we've got a pick from, I believe, Ireland-based band, Fontaines DC, off of the deluxe edition of Romance. It came out in 2025. This track is It's Amazing to Be Young. And that's pretty fair to say. Anyway, let's hear it.

All right. That was It's Amazing to Be Young by Fontaines D.C. off of Romance. For a band with as many albums released as they do, they are shockingly acclaimed, with their debut album being dubbed the album of the year on Rough Trade, their website, amongst many other accolades. I'm a little short on time. It's currently 11:59:56. We have reached the end of the morning. Still a beautiful 75 degrees outside. Just to get the rest of the day going, we have Starlight by Muse to hopefully play you out into a wonderful day. So I thank you so much for joining me for this past hour. You've been listening to 90.5 WASU, and I hope you all have a wonderful day.

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0: Anna Banana's Fine Consignment Store is a proud supporter of 90.5 WASU. 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

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Hospitality House Northwest North Carolina works to not only provide shelter for those in need, but to improve the lives of those who enter its doors. With every goal of equipping families experiencing poverty or homelessness with the skills to become self-sufficient, Hospitality House aims to better the community with the vision of a place where every individual and family thrives.

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0: Anna Banana's Fine Consignment Store is a proud supporter of 90.5 WASU. 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
2: All right. Hello, ladies and gentlemen. This is 90.5 WASU. I'm your girl, Bree, and this is my DJ hour. How's everybody doing today? Good evening, everybody. And yes, you heard it correctly. This is your girl, Bree, and I am back, y'all. I'm sorry for the delay. I should have started the first week back from classes, but for some reason, they say, no, you're going to be busy these past weeks. So I'm excited to jump on here today, y'all. It's been a while, and I just can't wait to start. So we have a few things to talk about today. The first one is people who are new to listening to my DJ hours. I am a wrestling fan. I am a WWE fan. So I'm going to speak about my thoughts on what just happened this past Monday and also how I'm doing so far since classes have started. But as of right now,

We're going to hop into the next song. This song is called Black by Pearl Jam. Stay locked in with your girl Bree. This is 90.5 WASU.

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3: All right. Hello, this is 90.5 WASU. I'm your girl, Bree, and this is my DJ hour. Hello, ladies and gentlemen. Again, it is currently 7.07 p.m. Good evening. I hope everyone had a great day today with classes. And if you're not in class or if you don't go to school here, I just hope you had a good day at work and that your coworkers weren't giving you a hard time. But again, today at the top of the hour, I said that there was going to be a few things that I wanted to talk about. And the first one was I wanted to talk about what happened this past Monday night on Raw from WWE, because if you don't know, if you haven't listened to my DJ hours, I am a WWE fan. I love watching WWE or just wrestling in general. It doesn't matter which company it is. But so a few thoughts that I had that went on. I didn't get to watch the show because I was doing other things, so I just watched the highlights. But I know they're doing this thing with Obafemi and Braun Breaker, you know, who's going to be the face of the company, who's the future of the company. And personally, both of them, to me, are both the futures. They both have a good resume so far as how they came up onto the main roster. But my thing is, though, if you're going to make Braun Breaker the face, right, he needs to remove himself from the group of the Judgment Day. Or not the Judgment Day, but the Vision. Because it's like you're making it seem like he can't do things on his own. And he needs help from three other people. And it's just like four other people if you include Maxine. And it's just like, it's not a good look. It's one thing to have people interfere, but it's another thing to have them interfere all the time. Like, you need to stop. Please stop that, WWE. Please remove Braun Breaker from the group. Have him build himself or continue to build himself up. Because, again, it's not a good look compared to Oba. He's on his own, right? He defeated Brock Lesnar. And, you know, he's the future, right? And so Obafemi looks good, but Braun Breaker, not necessarily. Because, again, he's still surrounding himself with these people, with Logan Paul, Austin Theory, Maxine Dupri, and now Bronson Reed, who returned back, which I'm happy about. And he lost some weight, so we know he wasn't sitting on his behind the whole time while he was off. But it's just, come on. I want to see more from Braun Breaker. And it just sucks that he is still with the Vision. Because, again, yeah, he won the tag titles with Austin Theory, but it's just like, do we really care about that? I mean, for me, I don't really care for it. And so that part of the whole thing, I just want Braun Breaker to remove himself from the group, and hopefully they can build from there. And so the whole Liv Morgan versus Stephanie Vaquera, I enjoyed the match, I did. But, again, the interference, it's too predictable now. You have Liv Morgan retain. I mean, I had a feeling she was going to retain because of interference from the Judgment Day. But it's just like, we didn't have Liv Morgan defend the title for 100 days. Maybe even more than that, a little bit more than that. And it's just like, okay, now can we see something different? And I feel like the creative team for WWE, I feel like they should have some younger folks in there. Not saying the, you know, seasoned people aren't doing their job, because they've been doing fantastic. You know, WWE has come this far. But I'm just saying, I feel like if they added new heads, if they added new, younger mindsets, I don't know, maybe the storylines would be a little bit different. Don't get me wrong. I love WWE. I love the show. I really do. If I didn't, I wouldn't have things to say. I would have just kept quiet. So those are the main things I wanted to talk about from Monday Night on Raw. Everything else, I really didn't care much about it. But those are the two main things that I really want to see elevate more. And if you're going to have Liv Morgan champion, which I'm happy she's a champion, but again, the interference. Half the interference makes sense. You can't have it all the time when she's having a match. And I mean, I guess we get it because she didn't have a match for 100 days or so. So I guess you had to

add that in there. But I'm just saying, y'all, this some things they just need to change up a few things about that. But let's get back into some music, y'all. When I come back, I will discuss and I will talk about how I've been adjusting back to classes. Because again, y'all, this is my last year. I'm a senior. I'm so happy, but also nervous at the same time because it's really the road to adulthood. But currently, y'all, it is 7:12 p.m. with 71 degrees outside, which I believe because I was sweating on my way over here to the station. But anyway, y'all, let's get back into this music. We have Decode.

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4: All right, all right, all right. Hello, hello. You're listening to 90.5 WASU. I'm your girl, Brie, and this is my DJ hour. It is currently 7:23 p.m., and I hope, again, everyone had a good day today. And if your day is starting, well, welcome to the day. But anyway, y'all, it's currently 7:23 p.m. with a degrees of 70 outside. How y'all looking this summer? Are y'all ready for the coldness? Are y'all ready for fall? Which one is it? I know I'm ready for, you know, some breeze, some coldness. I'm not saying I'm a winter person. I prefer, you know, fall or spring, where it's a mixture of both. Probably spring, because it's a mixture. But ladies and gentlemen, before we went to the music, I told y'all that I wanted to talk about how my weeks have gone these past 3 weeks or 4 weeks. Has it been 3 weeks, 4 weeks? I don't know. Y'all would tell me. But yeah, so far I've been busy. I don't know why. Again, they said since it's your senior year, you're going to be busy. but no, I've just been busy with classes, y'all. Especially my capstone class that I've been doing. I have to write like 3 stories. I have an interview tomorrow with one of the people that I'm doing. I'm doing a story about trash and, you know, the beach mountain area and how their trash is getting messed up and stuff like that. So I'm going to do a story about that. But ladies and gentlemen, I always thought like for the longest, even though when I came into college, I said that my major was going to be journalism, because again, I did want it to be a reporter. I did want it to be a journalist and report on things. But then as classes went on, I was like, I don't know if I can do this. I don't know if this is fit for me. I'm too nervous to do this. I don't feel like I'm capable enough. I don't think I have the skills to do it. But then I was like, I don't know, maybe let me just jump into radio. And so again, people who are new to my DJ hours, I am very vulnerable. I am I like to tell my story, because I'm not saying my story is bad, but you know, there are some things that I'm like, maybe if I just speak about it, people won't feel alone. Because again, for me, I felt like I was alone for the longest. And so that's what my DJ hours are about, y'all. So the new people who are listening to my DJ hours, prepare for a lot of vulnerability, prepare for laughter, because I like to tell jokes as well. I feel like I'm a comedian, even though my family doesn't think so. But yeah, so please look forward to those type of DJ hours, me being vulnerable, me being happy, me being, you know, joking around and stuff like that. But yeah, so far my weeks have been busy, but I'm back on the radio station. I'm glad to be back on here with y'all on 90.5 WASU. And just, we're going to have a blast tonight, y'all. We're going to have a blast this evening. Again, it is currently 7:26 p.m., and with the degrees of 70 outside. And so today, I don't know, it's just my energy was oh, y'all, let me tell you about the 4-day weekend. So for 3 of them out of the 4, I had to work. Yes, I work at Wendy's. Some people might laugh, go ahead and laugh. But a job is a job to me. easy money. But I had to work for 3 of those days. But then when Monday came, I was like, I'm not feeling it. I don't know if it's because we don't have classes or what. I just wasn't feeling it on Monday. And I just couldn't sleep for whatever that reason was. And so I was just like, you know what? Let me just stay up till like 2-3 o'clock in the morning. And I was like, Brianna, go to bed. Why are you even staying up? Because really, people who know me, I go to bed early and wake up early. So that was just new to me. I don't know what was going on. I don't know if there was just things racing in my head or whatnot. But yeah, that was just a day for me. Oh, and some other good news, y'all, too. I'm still trying to get everything set up, but eventually I will start my own podcast. I would like to release it on YouTube, Spotify, and hopefully Apple Podcasts as well. So be on the lookout. It's going to be called The Carolina Breeze Show. Still trying to get all my equipment set up. I'm going to record in my room, so it's not, you know, I liked it to be intimate, because again, I am a person that's going to be telling her story.

you know, just tell the story of to help other young people like myself, you know, to give them some encouragement, some inspiration, to let them know that they're not alone, that what you're going through is for a reason. You know, we're not supposed to know everything. We're human. We're not. I don't know who y'all look up to as far as religion goes, but my Lord and Savior is Jesus Christ. So I'm not him. I'm not perfect. I don't have all the answers. And I don't have, you know, certain questions to even have answers to. Because, again, I'm only 22. Dang. Oh, my gosh, y'all. This is my birthday month. I'm going to turn 23 this month on the 21st, which is on a Monday. But I can't believe that, too. But anyway, y'all, I'm just rambling at this point. Because, again, people who know me, I do have a set. I do have, like, a routine. But right now, this is my first week. So I just want to freestyle and just talk to y'all and just to see how y'all are doing. But let's get back into this music, shall we? I'll stop talking y'all's ear off. But right now, it is 7:30 p.m. currently. And it's 70 degrees outside. I hope all y'all are continue to enjoy the nature that God created, and because I know I am, because I've been walking ever since school started. But let's get into this music, y'all. We have No Surprises by Radiohead. Please don't go anywhere, y'all. Stay locked in with your girl Bree. 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
2: 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I'm your girl, Bree, and this is my DJ hour. It is currently 7:47 p.m. with it standing at 68 degrees outside. So it's still warm outside for y'all to walk to your houses or class or your dorm rooms, whatever it is, y'all. But today I'm going to end DJ hour a little bit early because I have some homework to do and I really don't feel like staying up to do it, y'all. So, y'all, this was fun. I appreciate you guys for your patience. Again, I am so glad. Sorry, y'all. I'm so glad to be here back on the station, and I just can't wait for y'all to hear me on Friday. So don't forget, y'all, on Friday, you will hear me again at 2 p.m. right here on 90.5 WASU. But before I head out, y'all, I want to leave y'all with this. I love you, and you matter. Your voice matters, your presence matters, and this world is better with you in it. So please don't forget that. So once again, y'all, I've been your girl, Carolina Bree, and this has been my DJ hour. Peace, y'all.

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